The Payoff by Father John Misty here on Studio One, 94.1 Des Moines, and everywhere on the Studio One app. I'm Erin Fuller. Next up, I've got The Strokes. Cece Mitchell was lucky enough to go to the Minnesota Yacht Club last weekend and see The Strokes live in concert. Here's their newest song, Going Shopping.

0: Move by Tank and the Bangas here on Studio 1, 94.1 Des Moines, 91.1 Fort Dodge, and 89.7 Dubuque. I'm Erin Fuller. I've got the Hives coming up. I just learned about them and their very wacky existence as a band. The weirdest thing I read about the Hives is that they have an imaginary manager who writes all of their songs. His name is Randy Fitzsimmons, and his origin story is that he sent a letter to all five members of the Hives telling them to form a band, which they did in 1993. Now, he is the sole songwriter, and the band was really successful. I mean, they won a bunch of music awards. They had songs that were featured in movies and TV shows. But in 2023, the band reported that Randy was missing and hadn't been heard from since their 2012 album. The Hives found a hidden obituary and a poem in a local newspaper, which led them to Randy's grave, which was filled with notes and tapes with tons of new songs for their album, The Death of Randy Fitzsimmons. In the end, it came out that the guitarist Nicholas Arson had trademarked the name, and he's Randy Fitzsimmons, but there's no fun in that, so I'm just going to say that he's dead. Well, let's see what this guy is made of. I have the Hives with Hate to Say I Told You So coming up in just a minute. This is Studio One.
1: Human beings have been making music for tens of thousands of years. 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I'm Raina Duras. 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

Avalon by Roxy Music here on Studio One. I'm Erin Fuller. Now, if you are a Jesse Wells fan, you are in luck. He'll be in Omaha August 18th at Steelhouse, and August 19th he'll be in West Des Moines at Valair Ballroom. 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

0: Iowa artist Dan DeTesco with Moneymaker. And before that, Downtown Boys with Yellow Sun here on Studio One. I'm Erin Fuller. Now, you might recognize Downtown Boys member Joey DeFrancesco if you were on YouTube in the early 2010s. In 2011, he was a part of the What Cheer Brigade in Providence, Rhode Island, which is a very worldly brass band. And he was also working at a hotel. Now, the conditions at the hotel were terrible. It was long hours. It was crappy management. He even had to form a union because it was so bad. But in the end, he decided to quit in the most obnoxious way possible. He snuck the brass band into the hotel after the end of his last shift and waited for his boss. And when the boss came, DeFrancesco handed him a letter of resignation, and the band just starts blasting into the boss's face. This is like 12 different people with cymbals and drums and brass. And I watched the full video this morning. It was just iconic. And not long after, DeFrancesco formed Downtown Boys after meeting vocalist Victoria Ruiz, who also worked at that hotel, and quit accordingly. I miss old YouTube. The short form videos were kind of all we had, and it was so beautiful. I wish I could go back. Well, we can't go back to 2011, so let's get back to the music. I've got the Posies with Dream All Day coming up. This is Studio One.
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0: One of my favorites from his Unreal Unearthed saga, that's Too Sweet by Hozier, here on Studio One, 94.1 Des Moines and 89.1 Ottumwa. I'm Erin Fuller. I got something new from Dinosaur Jr. in just a minute.
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New from Dinosaur Jr., it's Several Got Away here on Studio One, 94.1 Des Moines and 90.9 Iowa City, Cedar Rapids, and Cedar Falls. I'm Erin Fuller. I've got Robert Randolph and the Family Band up next. I was doing some research about Robert Randolph this morning, and I learned that he was trained as a pedal steel guitarist at the House of God Church. Follow me down this rabbit hole for a second. Now, the churches call pedal steel guitars sacred steel, and the origins go back like a century. Two brothers, Troman and Willie Eason, are credited for bringing steel guitars into the House of God. Soon after, they toured around the country with Bishop J.R. Lockley playing sacred steel while pastors and ministers would preach. So it's a very big part of gospel music traditions, and Robert Randolph is actually one of the most well-known sacred steel players in the world. I got to see him play last year in Denver, and he's a master. He put on such a great show. I had no idea, though, what kind of instrument he was playing, but now I do. Let's hear some of that sacred steel in action. Here's Got Soul by Robert Randolph and the Family Band on Studio One.

0: 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Coming up, I have some Liz Fair. She'll be playing with Slater Kinney September 17th in Chicago at the Salt Shed Outdoors if you want to make a road trip. I've got her song Supernova in just a minute.
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1: Life Keeps Going by Genesis Owusu. And before that, Can't Stand It by Wilco here on Studio One. Jeff Tweedy will be in Davenport at Capitol Theater on November 7th if you want to try to catch him live. Let's keep rocking with the music. I've got some Zoe Amba. Here's Another Time on Studio One.

0: Senses Working Overtime by Ecstasy here on Studio One. I'm Erin Fuller. I've got some Billie Eilish coming up. She's going to star in the film adaptation of Sylvia Plath's The Bell Jar alongside Connor Story from Heated Rivalry. There are no new details about this. I have no idea when it's coming out, but you better believe I will be sat in that theater when it comes out. I've got Birds of a Feather in just a minute.
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it's like a circle. And I don't want anybody to depend on me. 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

0: Doctrine of Love by Jalen Ungonda off of his new album with the same name that came out last month. This is Studio One, 94.1 Des Moines and everywhere on the Studio One website at studioone.org. I'm Erin Fuller. I've got some brand new Phoebe Bridgers coming up.
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I'm Erin Fuller. I've got some Paul McCartney and Wings coming up. Wings was actually his wife Linda's idea, and it helped him get back into the spotlight after the Beatles broke up. They were not good in the beginning. Their very first album, Wildlife, was received so poorly by critics that it just exacerbated the hatred towards McCartney in the media since he was being blamed for the Beatles' breakup. And his wife, Linda, wasn't really a musician, and she was playing keyboards for the band, so that didn't really help either. Wings also had an insane turnover of members. McCartney was super difficult to work with, and they had a lot of money problems, and the band eventually broke up after McCartney was arrested in Japan for possession of marijuana. But it was not all for nothing. This 1973 album, Band on the Run, was extremely successful. It peaked at number one on multiple radio charts in multiple countries. And it's got some beautiful hits like Jet, which I'll play right after some Tracy Chapman. Here's Baby, Can I Hold You on Studio One.

0: To Those Who've Passed by Iowa band Crash here on Studio 1, 94.1 Des Moines and 91.5 Clear Lake, Mason City. I'm Erin Fuller. I've got some new Tori Amos coming up. She'll be at Orpheum Theater in Omaha on August 18th if you want to catch her live. I've got Gasoline Girls in just a minute.
1: Did you know there were 17 million songs released last year? Okay, that isn't exactly true. I'm not totally sure about that, but it feels like it, right? With so many places to look for music, it can be overwhelming. But that's where we come in, helping you figure out what's next while not forgetting the music that inspired those 17 million songs, give or take. I'm Raina Duras. 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

You're the Man by Brother Wallace off of his new album Electric Love, which came out back in May here on Studio One. I'm Erin Fuller. Let's slow it down, shall we? I've got some Cigarettes After Sex. Here's their new song, Twizzler.

0: Hey Ladies by Beastie Boys off of their 1989 album Paul's Boutique here on Studio One, 94.1 Des Moines and 89.1 Ottumwa. I'm Erin Fuller. Let's do a bit of a 180. I've got some blues rock from Tom Waits coming up in just a minute.
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Come on up to the house by Tom Waits here on Studio One. I'm Erin Fuller, and I'm wrapping up for the night. I'm going to leave you with some Rolling Stones, some Group Love, and some Noah Kahan. Here's Doors off of his newest album, The Great Divide. This is Studio One. Thanks so much for tuning in. Good night!

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0: In 2020, Nashville suffered a double whammy, first in early March when a deadly tornado hit. Gillian Welch and David Rawlings remember that night when they rushed to their beloved Woodland studio in East Nashville to check out the damage.
1: I could see that Woodland was standing, so I thought, oh my God, the building's still there. But
2: no, you could see the top of the walls are still square.
1: But then I could also see that all of the roof was in the...
2: Peeled it back like a sardine tin and flipped it onto Woodland Street.
0: Later that same month, the COVID pandemic. For Gillian and David, not being in their studio and not playing for an audience felt like their early days in Nashville.
2: Here we were, back playing only for ourselves. Nobody hearing us. Nobody clapping. All that is gone. It's just, do you like it? Do you like the sounds you're making?
0: Today, we revisit our 2024 conversation with Gillian Welch and David Rawlings before they headline Newport Folk Festival this weekend. I'm Raina Duras, and this is World Cafe. Now, I hate to burst your bubble here, but the bagpipe solo in this song, it's not a real bagpipe. It's not a real bagpipe. It's a sampler, and we've all been duped. The Church, Under the Milky Way.

0: This is World Cafe. I'm Raina Duras. Newport Folk Festival is this weekend. Gillian Welch and David Rawlings are headlining on the Saturday night. So today, listening back to their latest appearance on the show from 2024 when they were releasing their album, Woodland.
1: When a tornado touches down, the destruction can be brutal. Trees uprooted, trucks flung about like toys, whole houses there one moment are piles of rubble the next. The 2020 Nashville tornado was like this. It was deadly and it was devastating. One of the many losses that night included Gillian Welch and David Rawlings' East Nashville studio called Woodland. But when the dust settled and the sky cleared, Gillian Welch and David Rawlings were still standing. The pair, who've been making music together for decades, won the 2021 Best Folk Album Grammy for the covers album they made together in the immediate aftermath of that, called All the Good Times Are Past and Gone. Their new album is their first of original songs in several years. It's named Woodland, after their studio. And today, Gillian and David join me to talk about rebuilding, about writing songs during turbulent times. And they also tell maybe the best story I've ever heard about winning a Grammy. They also perform songs from Woodland Live, beginning with Empty Trainload of Sky. Gillian Welch and David Rawlings, live for the World Cafe.
2: One,

0: Performing the opening track to their new album, Woodland, Gillian Welch and David Rawlings, live for the World Cafe. That song is called Empty Trainload of Sky. I'm Raina Duris. Gillian Welch and David Rawlings are my guests today on the show. Gillian, David, welcome back to the World Cafe.
1: Thanks, Raina.
2: Yeah, it's great to be here.
0: That song that we just heard was a lead single from this album, Empty Trainload of Sky. Why was that the one you wanted to lead the way for this project?
1: It was probably one of the first songs that got written that we knew was a new record.
0: Mm.
1: There's usually at least one song that becomes some kind of a touchstone, and the other songs kind of take shape around it.
0: Yeah.
1: You know? So Empty Trainload was that song.
2: And to be really just nuts and bolts basic about it, it also has drums and bass on it, which means that there's a lot more outlets that can play something like that.
0: Right, right. So, like, it practically makes sense.
2: Yes.
0: Right. That makes
1: some of our stuff, as you know, is rather quiet.
0: It can be.
2: Yes.
1: Can be a little minimal.
0: Yeah. When you say it had a certain flavor, it had a certain sort of mood to it, if you had to, how would you define what that flavor is on this album?
1: There's quite a bit of loss.
0: Hmm.
2: I think there's like a duality that's present in that song, and that theme seemed to be running through a lot of the lyrics and a lot of the things that we're coming up with.
1: In fact, it's kind of in the lyric when we hit the bridge and it says, is it spirit? Is it solid? You know, which was it? Was it real? Was it not real? Is it dead? Is it not dead?
2: Yeah.
1: Sort of runs through the whole album.
0: Yeah. You have released albums of original music under each of your individual names under the Dave Rawlings machine. In 2020, you put out an album under both your names, but it was an album of covers. How did you decide that this one should be under both your names and should be all original songs?
2: Well, in the most, again, nuts and bolts way, we're both singing lead on this record.
0: How do you know, doing something like this, if a song is a Gillian song or a song is a David song, and who takes the lead? Do you bring in a song and that's the one you sing, or how does that work?
1: No, because, I mean, if we talk about, like, Hashtag for a second, that's a song that I started literally, you know, the morning I woke up and saw Hashtag Guy Clark trending. Mm. And I thought, oh no, this is a terrible way to find out that your friend is gone.
0: Yeah.
1: And this is what happened, you know. We work on it, and the lyric evolves, and the music evolves. Because probably prior to that,
2: we thought you were going to sing it.
1: Singing it.
2: Yeah.
1: You know, but it doesn't matter. You know, I'm not sure people fully understand how much we'll just do whatever we think is best.
0: You're going to perform Hashtag for us.
2: Yes.
0: We're going to hear that next. And there is that lyric in there that I was going to ask you about. You laughed and said the news would be bad if I ever saw your name with a hashtag. Singers like you and I are only news when we die, which I think, is that a line that you wrote about Guy Clark?
1: Yeah.
2: You know, and it also has the line about a new form of the flu, and that was written pre-COVID.
0: Okay, I was curious about that.
1: That was before.
2: Yeah, but then, of course, through COVID, you're just losing so many people, and people who you knew and loved, and you know, that song really taps in my mind, to like the community that there is among singer-songwriters and musicians and people who know they're doing it to, you know, you do it because you love it, you make as good of a living as you can, but you're not going to stop.
0: Mm.
2: Sometimes a lot of the support that you find is just from other people who have done it the same way.
0: Yeah.
2: Or,
1: And,
2: No, go ahead.
1: There's also a line in there when you say, like, community. I do feel it connect to other writers and other creative people. Like, there's a line in that song about the years roll out and the doubt rolls in. And that sentiment, I remember one time talking to Garrison Keillor about writing, and I must have been in a frustrated moment, which happens occasionally. And he said, well, you know, it just gets harder. It's like anyone tells you it gets easier, it's just wrong. It gets harder.
0: Yeah.
1: But that's okay. It gets harder, but you become more yourself.
2: Mm. Right.
0: Yeah.
2: And you just, you know. Yeah.
0: Let's hear it performed live. This is Gillian Welch and David Rawlings with Hashtag on World Cafe.

0: You just heard Gillian Welch and David Rawlings performing Hashtag from their new album Woodland live for the World Cafe. My name is Raina Duras, and I'm talking to Gillian and David today. I always find it interesting when artists include modern, kind of like techie terms like hashtag in a song, and especially in this style of music, which is a little bit more traditional. I mean, you've got references here to Bibles and to boxcars, but then also to hashtags. In your mind, how does language like that fit into this kind of songwriting?
1: Oh, that's a good question. For me, it fits in rarely. I do tend to talk about the devil more than the telephone, you know, because I'm interested in enduring themes. The human condition. That's where I like to sit most of the time.
2: But there's something about that term and the way it's used that does, at least in this cultural moment, it brings in a certain nuance of feeling and a certain a way that the news gets around now that there's no other way to express that because it's never happened that way before.
1: Yeah. Well, it was so tied to that moment and thought and the entire, you know, genesis of the song. So there was no way to leave that one out.
0: Yeah. When you're writing music that is so rooted in tradition and sort of those kind of timeless themes, how do you keep things fresh for yourself?
1: Well, I try to go straight for particularity. I mean, the more finely focused I can get to a certain moment, even if it's a universal theme, and quite honestly, as with like hashtag peculiarity, I like the peculiar little turn of events, and you know.
2: And a lot of times, if you just keep, you can start something in a very calculated way of just like, well, here are some words that seem to go well together, or here's another title of a song that I've always loved, and let's try to do something off of that. And all of a sudden, you are trying to express yourself, but you find that that happens automatically, that you can't keep it out.
1: You can't right. help it.
2: And then sometimes if you sit down and go, what do I want to express? You might as well put the largest piece of blank white paper in front of you and stare at it that you ever did, and you get nowhere.
1: And the largest cliche.
2: Right.
1: You know.
2: Like, how do I feel? I feel like everyone else. And it's,
1: I'm
2: and
1: sad.
2: Yes, exactly.
0: I'm speaking with Gillian Welch and David Rawlings. Coming up after the break, they'll perform another song from their album, Woodland, one that feels both timely and timeless, here on World Cafe.

0: Welcome back to an Encore World Cafe. I'm Raina Duras, joined today by Gillian Welch and David Rawlings as they perform and talk about songs from their album, Woodland.
1: Earlier, kind of briefly, we touched on COVID when we were talking about hashtag. And in a minute, I do want to talk about the tornado that happened in 2020, because I know that also was a big part of this record and your lives in the last few years. But there was another thing that I noticed on this album, the song Lawman, which you're going to perform next for us, which feels, sadly, kind of like a timeless American story, but also feels like it could be taking place now. Like it could be the 1920s, it could be the 2020s. Could you tell us about writing Lawman?
2: That particular idea had sort of been cooking for a while. We knew it was going to be from the point of view of the woman who knew her man was going to get it from the lawman. You know, there's this inevitability. It hasn't, and it's such a weird temporal setting because...
3: And it felt societal, and it felt like it connected to a lot of, you know, just that... We all know people in our lives who you look at them and you kind of know what path they're heading down.
1: Right.
3: And just thinking of that doesn't mean that someone doesn't, you know, there's things that you know that you can't stop.
1: This is Lawman. It's Gillian Welch and David Rawlings on World Cafe.

0: Lawman, a live performance from Gillian Welch and David Rawlings of a song from their new album called Woodland. Gillian and David are here with me today on World Cafe. I'm Raina Duras. Woodland is the name of your studio in Nashville. Could you paint the picture for us and tell us what it's like?
1: It was originally a movie theater that was built in the teens. It's right in the center of East Nashville, a little area called Five Points where five streets come together, and it would have been, you know, a real center point of the town that was converted into a recording studio in the 60s. It was successful from the beginning. The first real record of note that was made there was the Will the Circle Be Unbroken Nitty Gritty Dirt Band record. And then in the 70s, that studio really exploded. Tons of, Nashville records were made there. And people came from all over.
0: 5 points, for people who are listening might not know this, is in East Nashville,
1: yes.
0: Which is where the tornado hit in 2020. So could you tell us what the state of the studio was in
1: after that happened? The tornado came through, and a good friend of ours, Glenn, who works with us, was staying at the studio, actually. And we went over there to try to get into 5 points to get to the studio, and it took maybe 20 minutes because of the down power lines and everything to get anywhere close.
0: Yeah.
1: And then, you know, I got out of the car and started kind of running through the rubble towards about a block away from the studio, and I could see that the Family Dollar that was on the opposite corner was down.
2: Rubble.
1: That wasn't there anymore.
2: It was gone.
1: And then the next thing I could see that Woodland was standing. So I thought, oh my God, the building's still there. But
2: no,
1: the
2: he could
1: whole,
2: see the top of the walls are still square. So it didn't take a wall out.
1: But then I could also see that all of the roof was in the
0: whoa.
2: And peeled it back like a sardine tin and flipped it onto Woodland Street in front. So the whole roof just went wha-bam.
1: It's pitch black because all the power is gone. Mm-hmm. And the rain is just pouring down. It's just a monsoon out there.
0: And you have no roof.
2: So now we have no roof.
1: We have no roof.
0: And it's pouring in a recording studio.
1: Which is not what you want.
0: No.
1: So we just, you know, began to work. And it's a big old building. So there's that main roof that was the theater part. But there's additions. And there were places where there are lower roofs that were built more like Turkish bath style that weren't damaged. And we were running around in the dark trying to find places way down in the building that were dry, and then just moving everything as the inner roofs were collapsing
2: and things.
1: Yeah, had to
2: move the entire every guitar, every master tape, all our microphones, all our gear, and as the hours went by, the water got through the second story. Like, we thought places were dry. Of course, we didn't realize that our roof was gone. And then the ceiling started collapsing.
0: Right. What do you mean? You didn't realize that the roof...
2: Well, it's a two-story building.
0: Right, okay. So
1: we just, like, weren't... Like, yeah. there was a ceiling into the studio. But
0: right, right.
1: It just got worse and worse until it was as if it was just pouring rain.
0: Sure.
1: Inside.
2: And then it ended up with, you know, ankle-deep water in the studio, in the A room where we record, you know. And, yeah.
0: It feels incredibly overwhelming to even know where to begin cleaning up something like that.
1: Yes, so it's taken a few years.
0: Now, is it, you know, usable? Everything works?
1: Well, not everything's great, but we did rebuild the... I mean, because then the rebuilding all had to happen through COVID.
0: Yeah.
1: But before there were vaccines or any of that. So, I mean, that's when it started. So it was a lot of... energy.
0: Yeah.
1: And I realized as we were coming to the end of this project, because I'll try to, I know this has been a long segment. I was getting into the mastering portion of this record, and I'd sort of assembled the stuff, and we were trying to think of a title, and at some point it just crossed my mind that's like, I've been in this building for, you know, 14 hours a day minimum for the past 5 years. It's like, if it's anything,
2: It's woodland.
1: Like in that shaped the themes and that shaped the writing and that shaped the way we felt about all of it.
2: As we mentioned, there's this, you know, there are contradictions running through this album and the destruction and the sort of resurrection are in there too, you know, because woodland was destroyed.
0: Yeah.
2: And yet, here it is.
0: Gillian Welch and David Rawlings are my guests today. In a moment, they'll talk about how what happened in the studio impacted the creative process for Woodland and kind of brought them back to the beginning of making music. After these words here on World Cafe.

0: You're listening to an Encore World Cafe. I'm Raina Duris. I'm speaking with Gillian Welch and David Rawlings about their 2024 album, Woodland, named after the recording studio, which had to be rebuilt after the 2020 tornado in Nashville.
1: I was thinking about this. I have lived in my house right now for about 3 years. And I was like, we got to go through the basement. When are we ever going to go through the basement? I'm never going to go through the basement. It's going to become a disaster. It's already too overwhelming. It's just going to get more overwhelming. You'd been at Woodland for about 2 decades at that point. And when you have something like that, it kind of forces you, you have to go through these things.
2: Yeah, yeah.
1: And
2: yeah.
1: I was wondering, how does doing that affect you creative on a creative level?
3: You know, Woodland is kind of our home. In years past, we have literally lived there, you know. So there was a real sense of back to the beginning, and there were many times in this process where both of us were put in mind of our very early days in Nashville and starting because, you know, when you become a working musician, the times that you spend huge amounts of time sitting in your living room playing for only yourselves, those times kind of go away. Because you're always playing for people. But here we were, back playing only for ourselves. Nobody hearing us. Nobody clapping. All, you know, all that is gone. It's just, do you like it? Do you like the sounds you're making?
2: Yeah.
3: It was so pure in a way.
2: And what you were saying about going through the basement, it's like that's after we had moved the tapes and, you know, and we couldn't record in the main room. That's when we started. You know, we did an archival project where we resurrected about 50 of those songs and put them out. Like, a bunch of things happened that were all predicated by this path that we had to be on.
1: Right. Now,
2: thing, which is like every tornado that has been through Nashville, if you look on the great map of them, they're basically on almost parallel vectors. I mean, they... It's insane how close of the same path the three tornadoes have taken. The one in 98, which is part of the reason why we own Woodland to start with, because of the damage that did when it was a commercial studio.
1: Oh,
2: the 2020 one and the one in, I don't remember
3: 30s.
2: When, the 30s. They're all parallel vectors, and they do cross. And the place where all three of those lines cross is about 50 feet from Woodland, which is to say... The whole time we're doing this, I'm like, rebuilding this. I'm like, and we might get a year. We make it 3 years. I don't know. Yes, I have no idea. No,
3: it
2: will be.
3: But they've never taken the building out, you know.
2: So fingers crossed. It's not like there's anything changing in the world that makes tornadoes happen more.
1: No, yeah. There's something sort of zen about that, like making peace with impermanence.
2: Yes.
3: Oh, exactly. No. Yeah. Exactly.
1: We're going to hear another live song right now. We're going to listen to Howdy Howdy. Could you tell us anything about Howdy Howdy before we hear this?
3: Sometimes it's hard to remember how the songs start. It was the chorus. It was the part with the howdy howdy in it. Yeah. And I just thought that was a beautiful phrase. I heard it in an old... spiritual, was talking about heaven and how it was all going to be good up there. It was all going to be howdy howdy, never goodbye.
1: Let's take a listen to this live performance. It's Howdy Howdy from Gillian Welch and David Rawlings on World Cafe.

0: Howdy, howdy. Gillian Welch and David Rawlings. It's a new song from their album, Woodland. They are here with me today on World Cafe. I'm Raina Duras. And I was listening back to your last World Cafe interview from 2020.
1: How was that?
0: It was very nice. You told a story of when The Harrow and the Harvest, which was released under Gillian's name, was nominated for a Grammy, and you both worked on it. You know, you considered it an album from both of you, but the Grammys treated it as a solo album and only gave you one set of tickets. And so, David, you'd have to go as Gillian's guest. And Gillian, you called, and you were like, this is a band with two people. Give us another pair of tickets. So that story, you told it before you went to the Grammys again. And if you fast forward to the 2021 Grammys, you were nominated. You were both nominated this time for All the Good Times, and you won. So congratulations.
2: Thanks.
1: Thank you.
0: How did it feel to officially win that Grammy together under both your names?
2: Well,
1: the funniest part of this is, you know, we made that record because we, you know, during lockdown, the studio was still a complete
2: disaster.
1: Yeah, wreck. Couldn't use it. And so I had set up a tape machine in the living room a long time ago. And I moved over this, you know, sort of beautiful stereo microphone. And we started recording at the house kind of for fun. And then I thought, well, maybe we'll get something out of it. And it was just a real pleasure to be recording in this living room, because the planes weren't flying and there were no cars and there were hours of silence. So we could actually record in the living room and get something that might be usable. So we started working on that record and we put it together, and I called the gentleman who owned the pressing plant we worked with, and I he was very busy, and I said to him, if I put together this little live record, you know, can you press us a small run of it?
2: You know, I glued the anything that had type on it, because all we could get were plain white record sleeves.
0: Right.
2: So, and then another friend out in Portland made the cut, like made the cover image and the back thing, and cut them and then sent them to us. And I glued all the things onto the record sleeves.
1: So the
2: all
1: couple of thousand did. we just worked through them, but. The funniest part of this was that was just where this lived in my head and kind of in our label's head and in everyone's head. So we didn't even submit it for the Grammys. It never occurred to us.
2: The last thing we were thinking
1: was that this was like even a real release.
2: Yeah.
1: And so someone from the Academy actually contacted us and said, you might want to submit this thing.
0: Wow.
1: And then we did. We're like, oh, yeah, but that nothing's going to happen with that. Just for fun. Yeah. It's a fine. We'll put it in.
2: But of course, we didn't go. We couldn't go, you know, to it.
0: Right. There was no real ceremony.
2: And so when the ceremony was actually happening, I wasn't even, again, you just have to understand, this was so far off my radar. So when the ceremony was actually happening, I was walking around our neighborhood picking up trash. I was picking up trash, and I came back to the house, and I pulled my phone out of my pocket. It's like 48 missed messages.
0: Wow.
2: What the heck? So that's how I...
1: And I was probably somewhere in Woodland on a ladder, you know? So it was the deepest, most wonderful thing to feel, you know, recognized in that way. And also to feel that thing of, there was a sense of arrival in it for me, because I don't know if this can be taken the right way, but like artists who I really loved when I was coming up, like I was aware that they never got Grammys for any of their best work. Like, this wasn't how the Grammys worked. To my mind, the Grammys were something that you got, like, 20 years after you did good work. Then they'll give you a Grammy for something else.
0: Right.
1: Because that's how, I think it's better now, but for a lot of years, that seemed like what it was. And when you're a young kid full of vinegar, as I was, and I look at these records that I think are the pinnacle of music in these years that weren't even, not, you know, I was like, well, that's just a thing. It's an award show, and it's great for music, but I'm not going to worry about it. And so when we got a Grammy for that, which was, you know, in my mind, just the covers record we made, I thought, well, I guess we did good work 20 years ago.
2: Exactly, man.
1: Is that too honest?
0: No, Should I?
1: Sorry.
0: I think that's like the best story I've ever heard about winning a Grammy. I'm joined today by Gillian Welch and David Rawlings. We have one more live performance to hear, and it's funny I kind of to end with this because I feel like we're having all these laughs, and then we're going to finish with the song that when I listen to the

0: it was kind of more macro.
1: Sure.
2: Yeah.
0: Than, so it was all these things. I started the song with the chorus and the what we had, mm-hmm. what we had, like that. That's where it came from, and I kind of couldn't believe that that song didn't exist already. And it was just the sound of those words.
3: Yeah.
0: Just what, you know, it really blindsided me and so many people, that tremendous sense of, you know, you don't miss your water till your well runs dry. Just never saw it coming. Just had no idea that, you know, the world was just going to go whoop.
3: Yeah, and I think about a time in 2019, I had decided that what I was going to do was rewind a pickup for an electrical lap steel guitar, which is by hand. You know, do 10,000 winds of a copper thing on, you know, by myself. And when I think back on that and what I've done for the past 5 years, I'm like, how could that have been real?
1: Yeah. No, I think
3: that
1: that's
3: that I had, like, I don't have time to brush my teeth, you know,
1: for the past 5 years. I think that's so relatable.
3: Yeah,
1: like, you know what I mean? Who was I back?
3: Yes, exactly.
1: I don't know.
3: I have no idea.
0: Yeah, we're all brand new.
1: Yeah. I think that's a wonderful place to leave it. Let's listen to this live performance. It's Gillian Welch and David Rawlings performing What We Had live for the World Cafe.

0: recorded live for the World Cafe, Gillian Welch and David Rawlings with What We Had. It's a song from their new album, Woodland. Gillian and David have been my guests on the show today. I have loved having you on. Thank you so much for being here.
1: Thank you.
2: Yeah, it's been a great pleasure.
1: Yeah.
0: I also want to thank World Cafe's senior producer, Kimberly Junod, for her work on that session. We revisited it today because Gillian Welch and David Rawlings are headlining on Saturday night this weekend at the Newport Folk Festival. Thank you so much to our affiliates across the country who bring this show to you and the whole team who make it happen. We produce it at WXPN at the University of Pennsylvania in Philadelphia. I'm Raina Duris. 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

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Plus, this hour, new music from Role Model. From Slapdragon. Yeah.

and from Wild Pink. All those tunes and more on the way. I'm Rena Duris. This is World Cafe. Easing you into this hour, one of the greatest voices of all time, in my opinion. It's from K.D. Lang, Outside Myself.

Hey, it's Raina Duris. This is World Cafe. Happy to be hanging out with you today. Last summer, you might remember hearing this song here on the cafe and maybe some other places too. That song was all over the place last year. It's Sally When the Wine Runs Out by Role Model. He performed it on SNL. It has way more than 250 million streams online. And now Role Model's coming back with a new album. It'll be called Chuck Timely and the Hourglass. Drops August 7th, and it'll sound like this. High Hopes 3000, new Role Model on the cafe.

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And that's why World Cafe has been recording performances for 35 years. 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I'm Raina on Live from the Archives. I head into the vault, choose a couple of those recordings to spin for you. Today, starting with an artist who has played with Lenny Kravitz, the Blind Boys of Alabama, the Rolling Stones, and in his own band, Carl Denson's Tiny Universe. That is who you're hearing in this performance. Carl Denson's Tiny Universe, Because of Her Beauty, live for World Cafe.

Live from the archives, St. Vincent with Los Ageless for World Cafe. That was recorded back in January 2018. Before that, you heard a World Cafe recording of Because of Her Beauty by Carl Denson's Tiny Universe. 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This is Wild Pink, Box Store.

It's World Cafe. Raina Duras with you. If you've never had the chance to see Billy Strings play live, he and his band have a tendency to jam out during their songs. So what you hear in a recorded track can end up being much longer, much more complicated, and much more unpredictable. You're about to hear a new song from Billy from his upcoming new album. And if you like it, it might be fun to try to listen for the part where you can imagine the jam going nuts. This is called Burn the Other End, new Billy Strings on World Cafe.

0: Dawes, giving you a little bit of everything to finish up this edition of World Cafe. 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I'm Raina Duris. 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

0: 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We asked music fans across Iowa what they wanted to hear. 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
2: In 2020, Nashville suffered a double whammy, first in early March when a deadly tornado hit. Gillian Welch and David Rawlings remember that night when they rushed to their beloved Woodland studio in East Nashville to check out the damage.
3: I could see that Woodland was standing, so I thought, oh my God, the building's still there. But
4: no,
3: the you
4: could
3: whole...
4: see the top of the walls are still square.
3: But then I could also see that all of the roof was in the...
4: peeled it back like a sardine tin and flipped it onto Woodland Street.
2: Later that same month, the COVID pandemic. For Gillian and David, not being in their studio and not playing for an audience felt like their early days in Nashville.
4: Here we were, back playing only for ourselves. Nobody hearing us. Nobody clapping. All that is gone. It's just, do you like it? Do you like the sounds you're making?
2: Today, we revisit our 2024 conversation with Gillian Welch and David Rawlings before they headline Newport Folk Festival this weekend. I'm Raina Duras, and this is World Cafe. Now, I hate to burst your bubble here, but the bagpipe solo in this song, it's not a real bagpipe. It's not a real bagpipe. It's a sampler, and we've all been duped. The Church, Under the Milky Way.

0: This is World Cafe. I'm Raina Duras. Newport Folk Festival is this weekend. Gillian Welch and David Rawlings are headlining on the Saturday night. So today, listening back to their latest appearance on the show from 2024 when they were releasing their album, Woodland.
1: When a tornado touches down, the destruction can be brutal. Trees uprooted, trucks flung about like toys, whole houses there one moment are piles of rubble the next. The 2020 Nashville tornado was like this. It was deadly and it was devastating. One of the many losses that night included Gillian Welch and David Rawlings' East Nashville studio called Woodland. But when the dust settled and the sky cleared, Gillian Welch and David Rawlings were still standing. The pair, who've been making music together for decades, won the 2021 Best Folk Album Grammy for the covers album they made together in the immediate aftermath of that, called All the Good Times Are Past and Gone. Their new album is their first of original songs in several years. It's named Woodland, after their studio, and today Gillian and David join me to talk about rebuilding, about writing songs during turbulent times, and they also tell maybe the best story I've ever heard about winning a Grammy. They also perform songs from Woodland Live, beginning with Empty Trainload of Sky. Gillian Welch and David Rawlings, live for the World Cafe.
2: One.

0: Performing the opening track to their new album Woodland, Gillian Welch and David Rawlings live for the World Cafe. That song is called Empty Trainload of Sky. I'm Raina Duris. Gillian Welch and David Rawlings are my guests today on the show. Gillian, David, welcome back to the World Cafe.
1: Thanks, Raina.
2: Yeah, it's great to be here.
0: That song that we just heard was a lead single from this album, Empty Trainload of Sky. Why was that the one you wanted to lead the way for this project?
1: It was probably one of the first songs that got written that we knew was a new record.
0: Mm.
1: There's usually at least one song that becomes some kind of a touchstone, and the other songs kind of take shape around it.
0: Yeah.
1: You know? So Empty Trainload was that song.
2: And to be really nuts and bolts basic about it, it also has drums and bass on it, which means that there's a lot more outlets that can play something like that.
0: Right, right. So, like, it practically makes sense.
2: Yes.
0: Right.
1: Some of our stuff, as you know, is rather quiet.
0: It can be.
2: Yes.
1: Can be a little minimal. Yeah.
0: When you say it had a certain flavor, it had a certain sort of mood to it, if you had to, how would you define what that flavor is on this album?
1: There's quite a bit of loss.
2: I think there's like a duality that's present in that song, and that theme seemed to be running through a lot of the lyrics and a lot of the things that we're coming up with.
1: In fact, it's kind of in the lyric when we hit the bridge and it says, is it spirit? Is it solid? You know, which was it? Was it real? Was it not real? Is it dead? Is it not dead?
2: Yeah.
1: Sort of runs through the whole album.
0: Yeah. You have released albums of original music under each of your individual names under the Dave Rawlings machine. In 2020, you put out an album under both your names, but it was an album of covers. How did you decide that this one should be under both your names and should be all original songs?
2: Well, in the most, nuts and bolts way, we're both singing lead on this record.
0: How do you know, doing something like this, if a song is a Gillian song or a song is a David song, and who takes the lead? Do you bring in a song and that's the one you sing, or how does that work?
1: No, because, I mean, if we talk about, like, Hashtag for a second, that's a song that I started literally, you know, the morning I woke up and saw Hashtag Guy Clark trending. And I thought, oh no, this is a terrible way to find out that your friend is gone.
0: Yeah.
1: And this is what happened, you know. We work on it, and the lyric evolves, and the music evolves. Because probably prior to that,
2: we thought you were going to sing it.
1: I'd been singing it.
2: Yeah,
1: you know, but it doesn't matter. You know, I'm not sure people fully understand how much we'll just do whatever we think is best.
0: You're going to perform Hashtag for us.
2: Yes.
0: We're going to hear that next. And there is that lyric in there that I was going to ask you about. You laughed and said the news would be bad if I ever saw your name with a hashtag. Singers like you and I are only news when we die, which I think, is that a line that you wrote about
1: Guy
0: Clark?
1: Yeah.
0: Yeah.
2: You know, and it also has the line about a new form of the flu, and that was written pre-COVID.
0: Okay, I was curious about that.
1: That was before.
2: Yeah, but then, of course, through COVID, you're just losing so many people, and people who you knew and loved, and you know, that song really taps in my mind, to like the community that there is among singer-songwriters and musicians and people who know they're doing it to, you know, you do it because you love it, you make as good of a living as you can, but you're not going to stop.
0: Mm.
2: Sometimes a lot of the support that you find is just from other people who have done it the same way.
0: Yeah.
2: Or,
1: yeah.
2: And,
1: there's, oh, sorry.
2: No, go ahead.
1: There's also a line in there when you say, like, community. I do feel it connect to other writers and other creative people. Like, there's a line in that song about the years roll out and the doubt rolls in. And that sentiment, I remember one time talking to Garrison Keillor, about writing. And I must have been in a frustrated moment, which happens occasionally. And he said, well, you know, it just gets harder. It's like anyone tells you it gets easier, it's just wrong. It gets harder.
0: Yeah.
1: But that's okay. It gets harder, but you become more yourself.
2: Mm. Right.
0: Yeah.
2: And you know. Yeah.
0: Let's hear it performed live. This is Gillian Welch and David Rawlings with Hashtag on World Cafe.

0: You just heard Gillian Welch and David Rawlings performing Hashtag from their new album Woodland live for the World Cafe. My name is Raina Duras, and I'm talking to Gillian and David today. I always find it interesting when artists include modern, kind of like techie terms like hashtag in a song, and especially in this style of music, which is a little bit more traditional. I mean, you've got references here to Bibles and to boxcars, but then also to hashtags. In your mind, how does language like that fit into this kind of songwriting?
1: Oh, that's a good question. For me, it fits in rarely. I do tend to talk about the devil more than the telephone, you know, because I'm interested in enduring themes. The human condition. That's where I like to sit most of the time.
2: But there's something about that term and the way it's used that does, at least in this cultural moment, it brings in a certain nuance of feeling and a certain a way that the news gets around now that there's no other way to express that because it's never happened that way before.
1: Yeah. Well, it was so tied to that moment and thought and the entire, you know, genesis of the song. So there was no way to leave that one out.
0: Yeah. When you're writing music that is so rooted in tradition and sort of those kind of timeless themes, how do you keep things fresh for yourself?
1: Well, I try to go straight for particularity. I mean, the more finely focused I can get to a certain moment, even if it's a universal theme, and quite honestly, as with like hashtag peculiarity, I like the peculiar little turn of events, and you know.
2: And a lot of times, if you just keep, you can start something in a very calculated way of just like, well, here are some words that seem to go well together, or here's another title of a song that I've always loved, and let's try to do something off of that. And all of a sudden, you are trying to express yourself, but you find that that happens automatically, that you can't keep it out.
1: You can't help it.
2: And then sometimes if you sit down and go, what do I want to express? You might as well put the largest piece of blank white paper in front of you and stare at it that you ever did, and you get nowhere.
1: And the largest cliche.
2: Right.
1: You know.
2: Like, how do I feel? I feel like everyone else. And it's,
1: oh,
2: and
1: sad.
2: Yes, exactly.
0: I'm speaking with Gillian Welch and David Rawlings. Coming up after the break, they'll perform another song from their album, Woodland, one that feels both timely and timeless, here on World Cafe.
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0: Welcome back to an encore World Cafe. I'm Raina Duras, joined today by Gillian Welch and David Rawlings as they perform and talk about songs from their album, Woodland. Earlier, kind of briefly, we touched on COVID. We were talking about hashtag. And in a minute, I do want to talk about the tornado that happened in 2020, because I know that also was a big part of this record and your lives in the last few years. But there was another thing that I noticed on this album, the song Lawman, which you're going to perform next for us, which feels, sadly, kind of like a timeless
6: American story, but also feels like it could be taking place now. Like it could be the 1920s. It could be the 2020s. Could you tell us about writing Lawmen?
1: That particular idea had sort of been cooking for a while. We knew it was going to be from the point of view of the woman who knew her man was going to get it from the lawman. You know, there's this inevitability. It hasn't, and it's such a weird temporal setting because.
2: And it felt societal, and it felt like it connected to a lot of, you know, just that. We all know people in our lives who you look at them and you kind of know what path they're heading down.
6: Right.
2: And just the thinking of that doesn't mean that someone doesn't, you know, there's things that you know that you can't stop.
6: This is Lawmen. It's Gillian Welch and David Rawlings on World Cafe.

0: Lawman, a live performance from Gillian Welch and David Rawlings of a song from their new album called Woodland. Gillian and David are here with me today on World Cafe. I'm Raina Duras. Woodland is the name of your studio in Nashville. Could you paint the picture for us and tell us what it's like?
1: It was originally a movie theater that was built in the teens. It's right in the center of East Nashville, a little area called Five Points where five streets come together, and it would have been, you know, a real center point of the town that was converted into a recording studio in the 60s. It was successful from the beginning. The first real record of note that was made there was the Will the Circle Be Unbroken Nitty Gritty Dirt Band record. And then in the 70s, that studio really exploded. Tons of Nashville records were made there. And people came from all over.
0: 5 Points, for people who are listening might not know this, is in East Nashville,
1: yes.
0: Which is where the tornado hit in 2020. So could you tell us what the state of the studio was in
1: after that happened? The tornado came through, and a good friend of ours, Glenn, who works with us, was staying at the studio, actually. And we went over there to try to get into 5 Points to get to the studio, and it took maybe 20 minutes because of the down power lines and everything to get anywhere close.
0: Yeah.
1: And then, you know, I got out of the car and started kind of running through the rubble towards about a block away from the studio, and I could see that the Family Dollar that was on the opposite corner was down.
2: Rubble.
1: That wasn't there anymore.
2: It was gone.
1: And then the next thing I could see that Woodland was standing. So I thought, oh my God, the building's still there. But
2: no,
1: the
2: he could
1: whole,
2: see the top of the walls are still square, so it didn't take a wall out.
1: But then I could also see that all of the roof was in the
0: whoa.
2: And in peeled the, it back like a sardine tin and
0: wow.
2: flipped it onto Woodland Street in front, so the whole roof just went wha-bam.
1: It's pitch black because all the power is gone, mm-hmm. and the rain is just pouring down. It's just a monsoon out there.
0: And you have no roof.
2: So now we have no roof.
1: We have no roof.
0: And it's pouring in a recording studio.
1: Which is not what you want.
0: No.
1: So we just, you know, began to work. And it's a big old building. So there's that main roof that was the theater part. But there's additions. And there were places where there are lower roofs that were built more like Turkish bath style that weren't damaged. And we were running around in the dark trying to find places way down in the building that were dry, and then just moving everything as the inner roofs were collapsing and things.
2: Yeah, had to move every guitar, every master tape, all our microphones, all our gear, and as the hours went by, the water got through the second story. Like, we thought places were dry. Of course, we didn't realize that our roof was gone. And then the ceiling started collapsing.
0: Right. What do you mean you didn't realize that the roof...
2: Well, it's a two-story building.
0: Right, okay, so you... So, I got, okay.
1: You know, we just, like, weren't... Like, yeah. there was a ceiling leaks into the studio,
0: but... Right, right.
1: It just got worse and worse until it was as if it was just pouring rain.
2: Sure. And then it ended up with, you know, ankle-deep water in the studio, in the A room, where we record, you know. And, yeah.
0: It feels incredibly overwhelming to even know where to begin cleaning up something like that.
1: Yes, so it's taken a few years.
2: It's taken
0: yeah.
2: a few years.
0: now, is it, you know, yeah, useful? Everything works?
1: Well, not everything's great, but we did rebuild the... I mean, because then the rebuilding all had to happen through COVID.
0: Yeah.
1: But before there were vaccines or any of that. So, I mean, that's when it started. So it was a lot of... energy.
0: Yeah.
1: And I realized as we were coming to the end of this project, because I'll try to, I know this has been a long segment. I was getting into the mastering portion of this record, and I'd sort of assembled the stuff, and we were trying to think of a title, and at some point it just crossed my mind that's like, I've been in this building for, you know, 14 hours a day minimum for the past 5 years. It's like, if it's anything,
2: it's Woodland.
1: Woodland.
0: Yeah.
1: Like, in that that shaped the themes, and that that shaped the writing, and that that shaped the way we felt about totally. All of it.
2: As we mentioned, there's this, you know, there are contradictions running through this album, and the destruction and the sort of resurrection are in there too, you know, because Woodland was destroyed.
0: Yeah.
2: And yet, here it is.
0: Gillian Welch and David Rawlings are my guests today. In a moment, they'll talk about how what happened in the studio impacted the creative process for Woodland and kind of brought them back to the beginning of making music. After these words here on World Cafe.
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0: You're listening to an Encore World Cafe. I'm Raina Duris. I'm speaking with Gillian Welch and David Rawlings about their 2024 album, Woodland, named after the recording studio, which had to be rebuilt after the 2020 tornado in Nashville.
6: I was thinking about this. I have lived in my house right now for about 3 years. And I was like, we got to go through the basement. When are we ever going to go through the basement? I'm never going to go through the basement. It's going to become a disaster. It's already too overwhelming. It's just going to get more overwhelming. You'd been at Woodland for about 2 decades at that point. And when you have something like that, it kind of forces you, you have to go through these things.
1: Yeah, yeah.
6: And
1: yeah.
6: I was wondering, how does doing that affect you creative on a creative level?
2: You know, Woodland is kind of our home. And years past, we have literally lived there, you know. So there was a real sense of back to the beginning, and there were many times in this process where both of us were put in mind of our very early days in Nashville and starting because, you know, when you become a working musician, the times that you spend huge amounts of time sitting in your living room playing for only yourselves, those times kind of go away. Because you're always playing for people. But here we were, back playing only for ourselves. Nobody hearing us. Nobody clapping. All, you know, all that is gone. It's just, do you like it? Do you like the sounds you're making?
1: Yeah.
2: It was so pure in a way.
1: And what you were saying about going through the basement, it's like that's after we had moved the tapes and, you know, and we couldn't record in the main room. That's when we started. You know, we did an archival project where we resurrected about 50 of those songs and put them out. Like, yeah. a bunch of things happened that were all predicated by this path that we had to be on.
6: Right. Now,
1: other thing, which is like every tornado that has been through Nashville, if you look on the great map of them, they're basically on almost parallel vectors. I mean, it's insane how close of the same path the three tornadoes have taken. The one in 98, which is part of the reason why we own Woodland to start with, because of the damage that that did when it was a commercial studio. Oh, the 2020 one and the one in, I don't remember
2: 30s.
1: When, the 30s. They're all parallel vectors, and they do cross. And the place where all three of those lines cross is about 50 feet from Woodland, which is to say, the whole time we're doing this, I'm like, rebuilding this, I'm like, and we might get a year, we make it 3 years, I don't know. Yes, I have no idea. No,
2: but they've never taken the building out, you know.
1: So So fingers crossed, it's not like there's anything changing in the world that makes tornadoes happen more.
6: No, yeah. There's something sort of zen about that, like making peace with impermanence.
2: Yeah. Oh, no. Exactly. Yeah. Exactly.
6: We're going to hear another live song right now. We're going to listen to Howdy Howdy. Could you tell us anything about Howdy Howdy before we hear this?
2: Sometimes it's hard to remember how the songs start. It was the chorus. It was the part with the howdy howdy in it. Yeah. And I just thought that was a beautiful phrase. I heard it in an old spiritual. It was talking about heaven and how it was all going to be good up there. It was all going to be howdy howdy, never goodbye.
6: Let's take a listen to this live performance. It's Howdy Howdy from Gillian Welch and David Rawlings on Roll Cafe.

0: Howdy, howdy. Gillian Welch and David Rawlings. It's a new song from their album, Woodland. They are here with me today on World Cafe. I'm Raina Duras. And I was listening back to your last World Cafe interview from 2020.
1: How was that?
0: It was very nice. Oh, you told a story of when The Harrow and the Harvest, which was released under Gillian's name, was nominated for a Grammy, and you both worked on it. You know, you considered it an album from both of you, but the Grammys treated it as a solo album and only gave you one set of tickets. And so, David, you'd have to go as Gillian's guest. And Gillian, you called, and you were like, this is a band with two people. Give us another pair of tickets. So that story, you told it before you went to the Grammys again. And if you fast forward to the 2021 Grammys, you were nominated. You were both nominated this time for All the Good Times, and you won. So congratulations.
2: Thanks.
1: Thank you.
0: How did it feel to officially win that Grammy together under both your names?
2: Well,
1: the funniest part of this is, you know, we made that record because we, you know, during lockdown, the studio was still a complete
2: disaster.
1: Yeah, wreck. Couldn't use it. And so I had set up a tape machine in the living room a long time ago. And I moved over this, you know, sort of beautiful stereo microphone. And we started recording at the house kind of for fun. And then I thought, well, maybe we'll get something out of it. And it was just a real pleasure to be recording in this living room because the planes weren't flying and there were no cars and there were hours of silence. So we could actually record in the living room and get something that might be usable. So we started working on that record and we put it together, and I called the gentleman who owned the pressing plant we worked with, and I was very busy, and I said to him, if I put together this little live record, you know, can you press us a small run of it?
2: You know, I glued the anything that had type on it, because all we could get were plain white record sleeves.
0: Right.
2: So, and then another friend out in Portland made the cut, like made the cover image and the back thing, and cut them and then sent them to us. And I glued all the things onto the record sleeves.
1: So the
2: all
1: couple of thousand did. we just worked through them, but the funniest part of this was that was just where this lived in my head and kind of in our label's head and in everyone's head. So we didn't even submit it for the Grammys. It never occurred to us.
2: The last thing we were thinking
1: was that this was like even a real release.
2: Yeah.
1: And so someone from the Academy actually contacted us and said, you might want to submit this thing.
0: Wow.
1: And then we did. We were like, oh, yeah, but that nothing's going to happen with that. Just for fun. Yeah. It's a fine. We'll put it in.
2: But of course, we didn't go. We couldn't go, you know, to it.
0: Right. There was no real ceremony.
2: And so when the ceremony was actually happening, I wasn't even, again, you just have to understand, this was so far off my radar. So when the ceremony was actually happening, I was walking around our neighborhood picking up trash. I was picking up trash, and I came back to the house, and I pulled my phone out of my pocket. It was like 48 missed messages.
0: Wow.
2: What the heck? So that's how I...
1: And I was probably somewhere in Woodland on a ladder, you know? So it was the deepest, most wonderful thing to feel, you know, recognized in that way. And also to feel that thing of, there was a sense of arrival in it for me, because I don't know if this can be taken the right way, but like artists who I really loved when I was coming up, like I was aware that they never got Grammys for any of their best work. Like, this wasn't how the Grammys worked. To my mind, the Grammys were something that you got, like, 20 years after you did good work. Then they'll give you a Grammy for something else.
0: Right.
1: Because that's how, I think it's better now, but for a lot of years, that seemed like what it was. And when you're a young kid full of vinegar, as I was, and I look at these records that I think are the pinnacle of music in these years that weren't even, not, you know, I was like, well, that's just a thing. It's an award show, and it's great for music, but I'm not going to worry about it. And so when we got a Grammy for that, which was, you know, in my mind, just the covers record we made, I thought, well, I guess we did good work 20 years ago.
2: Exactly, man.
1: Is that too honest?
0: No, should I love it.
1: Sorry.
0: I think that's like the best story I've ever heard about winning a Grammy. I'm joined today by Gillian Welch and David Rawlings. We have one more live performance to hear, and it's funny I kind of to end with this because I feel like we're having all these laughs and then we're going to finish with the song that when I listened to the record like moved me to tears the first time through, the song What We Had. It sounds, and I'm not going to make any assumptions about what it's about, but it kind of sounds like a lost love song. Yeah. That seems like it could be a sensitive subject when you're a couple writing. Are there things like that that are hard to write about with each other?
1: It's just a song. There's so much sort of loss there. Mm-hmm. That song just touches a lot of everything that was happening.
2: Mm-hmm. Yeah, know? it certainly wasn't like just a breakup. In fact, so much was gone. So much that we had disappeared, was gone. Mm. It was kind of more macro.
0: Sure.
2: Yeah. So it was all these things. I started the song with the chorus and the what we had, like that's where it came from, and I kind of couldn't believe that song didn't exist already, and it was just the sound of those words.
1: Yeah.
2: Just what, you know, it really blindsided me and so many people, that tremendous sense of, you know, you don't miss your water till your well runs dry. Just never saw it coming. Just had no idea that, you know,
0: yeah,
2: the world was just going to go whoop.
1: Yeah, I think about a time in 2019, I had decided that what I was going to do was rewind a pickup for an electrical lap steel guitar, which is by hand. You know, do 10,000 winds of a copper thing on, you know, by myself. And when I think back on that and what I've done for the past 5 years, I'm like, how could that have been real?
0: Yeah. No, I think that's...
1: I had, I don't have time to brush my teeth, you know, for the past 5 years.
0: I think that's
1: years.
0: So relatable.
1: Yeah,
0: like, you know, who was I back?
1: Yes, exactly.
0: I don't know.
1: I have no idea.
2: Yeah, we're all brand new.
0: Yeah. I think that's a wonderful place to leave it. Let's listen to this live performance. It's Gillian Welch and David Rawlings performing What We Had live for the World Cafe.

0: this weekend at the Newport Folk Festival. Thank you so much to our affiliates across the country who bring this show to you and the whole team who make it happen. We produce it at WXPN at the University of Pennsylvania in Philadelphia. I'm Raina Duris. 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
1: Billy Strings is back soon with his first new full-length album in 2 years. And coming up this hour, you'll get to hear the lead single from it. Here's a taste.

That whole new one from Billy in a bit. Plus, this hour, new music from Role Model. From Slapdragon. Yeah.

and from Wild Pink. All those tunes and more on the way. I'm Rena Duris. This is World Cafe. Easing you into this hour, one of the greatest voices of all time, in my opinion. It's from K.D. Lang, Outside Myself.

Hey, it's Raina Duris. This is World Cafe. Happy to be hanging out with you today. Last summer, you might remember hearing this song here on the cafe and maybe some other places too. That song was all over the place last year. It's Sally When the Wine Runs Out by Role Model. He performed it on SNL. It has way more than 250 million streams online. And now Role Model's coming back with a new album. It'll be called Chuck Timely and the Hourglass. Drops August 7th, and it'll sound like this. High Hopes 3000, new Role Model on the cafe.

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0: 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I'm Raina on Live from the Archives. 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Today, starting with an artist who has played with Lenny Kravitz, the Blind Boys of Alabama, the Rolling Stones, and in his own band, Carl Denson's Tiny Universe. That is who you're hearing in this performance. 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

Live from the archives, St. Vincent with Los Ageless for World Cafe. That was recorded back in January 2018. 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To New York now for a new one. This is Wild Pink, Box Store.

0: Could have been anyone. That's Amy Mann. Got some new Billy Strings on deck for you. In a second on World Cafe.
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0: It's World Cafe. Raina Duras with you. If you've never had the chance to see Billy Strings play live, he and his band have a tendency to jam out during their songs. So what you hear in a recorded track can end up being much longer, much more complicated, and much more unpredictable. You're about to hear a new song from Billy from his upcoming new album. And if you like it, it might be fun to try to listen for the part where you can imagine the jam going nuts. This is called Burn the Other End. New Billy Strings. World Cafe.

Dawes, giving you a little bit of everything to finish up this edition of World Cafe. And you're listening to World Cafe because of our amazing public radio affiliates who bring this show to you

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2: 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I'm Tressa Glass. We're hanging out together for the next few hours. I don't know if you guys know about Tony boxes. My daughter has one. It's like a little kid's boom box, and you can buy character figurines. And when you put it on the top of the box, it plays music, stories, whatever. So my daughter is obsessed with Spidey and His Amazing Friends, the TV show. And her favorite character is Ghost Spider, aka Gwen Stacy, aka the Girl Spider. And guess what? She has the best theme song written and performed by none other than Patrick Stump of Fall Out Boy. It's called Superhero on the Beat. Check it out. It goes pretty hard, and Ghost Spider is BA. Weird Nightmare and Fools are coming up. The news is on now.
3: Live from NPR News in Washington, I'm Kristen Wright. The U.S. launched another round of airstrikes on Iran overnight, while Tehran hit back. NPR's Jane Arraf reports efforts continue to try to revive a collapsed ceasefire.
4: U.S. Central Command said targets overnight included aircraft hangars and drone storage sites. Iranian state media reported explosions in seven Iranian provinces and said U.S. attacks included a strike on an electrical installation close to a nuclear power plant. Iran said it attacked targets in Jordan, Bahrain, and Kuwait, countries with an extensive U.S. military presence. Meanwhile, Yemen's Houthi rebels, backed by Iran, declared that a key Red Sea waterway, Bab al-Mandab, would be off limits to Saudi Arabia. Jane Arraf, NPR News, Amman.
3: President Trump will travel to Dover Air Force Base today to attend the dignified transfer of U.S. service members killed by Iranian strikes. NPR's Franco Ordonez reports.
5: Honoring those killed in action is one of the most solemn responsibilities for a president.
6: I'll be going to Dover for something that I feel is it's a great honor for me to do it.
5: But for Trump, the rising number of casualties also underscores the mounting questions about the Iran war, which already is unpopular with most Americans. The public does not like seeing U.S. citizens killed in a war, especially a war that they don't necessarily understand or some don't think is necessary right now. Analysts say the more Americans who die, the more questions are going to be asked about what the aims of the war in fact are. Franco Ordonez, NPR News.
3: Benjamin Crump, the attorney for the family of Nolan Wells, is releasing the preliminary results of an independent autopsy this hour. The findings are being made public at the NAACP's National Convention in Chicago. The 18-year-old's body was found offshore after a July 4th boat trip. Wells, who was black, had gone with a group of all-white friends to Horn Island off the Mississippi coast. His family and black leaders are demanding answers. The cyclospora outbreak has grown to more than 4,700 confirmed cases. NPR Yuki Noguchi reports.
7: The CDC's data only include cases states have tested and confirmed to have found cyclospora in stool samples from patients with serious diarrhea symptoms. Depending on the state, that confirmation and reporting can take many weeks, which is why actual numbers of people ill from this water and foodborne illness is likely much, much higher. There are several clusters of outbreaks, but the largest by far is in Michigan and Ohio, and officials say the source is iceberg lettuce made by Taylor Farms in Mexico, which has been recalled. Yuki Noguchi,

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3: It's 8:04. I'm Megan McKenney with IPR News. More Iowans accessed abortion care through out-of-state health care providers last year than the previous couple years. IPR's Natalie Krebs has these numbers.
4: 2025 was the first full year an Iowa law banning abortion at around 6 weeks of pregnancy with exceptions was in effect. New numbers from the Guttmacher Institute, which supports abortion rights, found most Iowans had abortions using pills they received from out-of-state providers last year. Isaac Matozima is a data scientist with the Guttmacher Institute.
5: In 2025, around two-thirds of the abortions occurring in Iowa were via telehealth, which is an increase from 2024 and a big increase from 2023.
4: The data also show about 2,400 Iowans traveled out of state for abortion care last year, more than double the number from 2023 before the law was in effect. I'm Natalie Krebs, IPR News.
3: The Libertarian ticket for Iowa governor is asking a judge to add them back to the November ballot after they were kicked off last month. A state panel removed Nicholas Kluba and his running mate Jules Cutler, saying they were missing paperwork. They filed a lawsuit claiming a state employee told them Cutler didn't need to file the affidavit of candidacy after she offered it to them. The employee, Danny Phillips, was questioned at a court hearing yesterday. She said Cutler didn't try to hand her the paper, and she couldn't recall if Cutler was present when the candidate forms were filed.
6: Earlier, you testified that you didn't know if Jules was there, correct?
7: I did not know. I do not know if she was there.
3: Phillips also said she didn't know that day whether the lieutenant governor needed to file an affidavit form for the Kluba-Cutler ticket. The judge will issue a decision at a later date. The pace of home sales in Iowa has accelerated this summer. The Iowa Realtors Association's latest data shows a more than 13% increase in the number of home sales closing in June compared to May, and a year-over-year increase of 11.5% when compared to June of 2025. The median price for homes sold in June was $265,000, about 6% higher than May. The president of the Iowa Realtors Association says there's a healthy balance of inventory and buyer activity in Iowa's housing market, creating opportunities for both buyers and sellers. Just over 9,000 homes were on the market last month, a nearly 8.5% increase from a year ago. It's 8:07. 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I'm Megan McKenney.
1: From Windsor High.

Change by Mavis Staples herself. Before that was My Number by Foles, a jam. I heard that at the Mall of America inside a Forever 21 in college, and I've been hooked ever since. And if you're still hanging out, we heard the latest from Weird Nightmare called Where I Belong. I'm Tressa Glass. You're tuned in to Studio One, 94.1 FM Des Moines. I've got Peter Gabriel, Lola Young, both on the way. But right now, new music from Biba Doobie. This is Sun Has Set.

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3: When I say I'm in love, you best believe I'm in love, L-U-V.

Messy by Lola Young. Man, that girl has some pipes on her. Every time I see a live performance of hers, I'm just blown away by her vocals. Before that was Sledgehammer by Peter Gabriel. A while back, a video of Peter Gabriel performing Sledgehammer went around on TikTok, and people were just like, oh my god, that's what that song is about? Oh, Peter Gabriel was being a little seductive with his dance moves. Anyway, this is Studio One. I'm Tressa Glass. The Rolling Stones are on now. In the Stars.

0: Tony by Blondie. Before that, we heard World Class Fad by Paul Westerberg. Hey, I'm Tressa Glass. You're tuned in to Studio One, 94.1 FM Des Moines. I've got brand new Dinosaur Jr. on the way, which, by the way, they will be at Valair Ballroom in just over a week on July 31st with Band of Horses. Sure to be a good show. After a very quick break, we're going to hear local music from Brad and Kate called You Right Next to Me. Stick around.
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0: Several Got Away by Dinosaur Jr. That's a new one from them. And don't forget, they are coming to Des Moines with Band of Horses on July 31st at Valair Ballroom, just over a week away. Hey, I'm Tressa Glass here on member-supported Studio One. The next track I have for you, hint, is on the Forrest Gump soundtrack. I have seen that movie close to 3 billion times. I could probably quote the whole movie still, but there are some phrases from Forrest Gump that, like many people, have worked their way into my everyday vernacular. Just the other day, something came from one of those like private Amazon drivers. Like, my package arrived smelling heavily of cigarettes, and without thinking, it's just like she tasted like cigarettes. I can't be helped. So anyway, stick around to see which song we're going to listen to next.
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The Thing by Pokey LaFarge. Before that was Running on Empty by Jackson Browne. That's the song that plays in Forrest Gump when he's running across America. Another part of Forrest Gump that is endlessly quoted in my house, FYI, my husband is military. So oftentimes if I tell him to do something, he'll salute me and say, "Roger that." So then that kicks off a reenactment of the drill sergeant scene in Forrest Gump where he's like, "Gump, what is your sole purpose in this army?" And he goes, "To do whatever you tell me to do, drill sergeant." And he's like, "Gump, that is the best answer I've ever heard. You must have a genius level IQ," or whatever it is. All the time. It can't be stopped. So anyway, speaking of war, I have a song coming up that's actually about the Iraq War. There's not a ton of music about the Iraq War, but this is one of them. It's called "Is It Any Wonder" by Keen. That's on the way. Right now, "In the Middle of It" by Hiss Golden Messenger.

0: Black Dog Rabbit Hole by Devin Gilfillian here on Studio One. I'm your host, Tressa Glass. I've got one of my favorite tracks from Oingo Boingo on the way. It's also one of my favorite vinyls to display around Halloween. But next, we're going to hear Local Natives with Dark Days. Stick around.
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Dead Man's Party by Oingo Boingo. I own that on vinyl, and the record cover is so cool. It has a bunch of skeletons at a party. I love displaying it around spooky season. Before that was Dark Days by Local Natives. I'm Tressa here on Studio One, 94.1 FM Des Moines. I've got new Cage the Elephant coming up, along with the icon, the legend, Macy Gray. Right now, the Linda Lindas, Burning Out.

0: Hey, I'm Tressa here on Studio One. That was I Try by Macy Gray. Before that, we heard a new tune from Cage the Elephant called Beaches in Tennessee. I'm very excited about all the great music headed your way next. I've got Girl in Red on the way with like an indie autumn classic at this point. It's going to give you the illusion that the leaves are crisping up and it's not 2 billion degrees out. Oh, you guys, I'm so ready for fall. I just can't take it. I can't stand summer. I'm sorry. I also have an Animal Collective track all about Florida. I will talk to you more about that. There's a pretty interesting story behind that song. But next, it's a track from the Beatles. It's one of those songs that was not on an album. It was released as a non-album single in 1967. I believe the B-side was I Am the Walrus. Hello, Goodbye is on the way.
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0: Wood Tales. They are an alt-country group out of Virginia. That's their latest, called Mick Memories. Before that was Floridada by Animal Collective. You can read more about that song on a piece I did for our website at studio1.org. It's called 10 Best Songs About the States. I wrote it for the 4th of July. And it was all inspired because David Portner, or A.B. Tear, of Animal Collective, was listening to the radio in L.A. and heard them doing a segment called, like, Dumb Things People Are Doing in Florida. And it kind of bothered him because he's got friends in Florida. He spent a lot of his childhood summers in Florida. So that's what kicked it all off. I'm Tressa here on Studio One. Tank and the Bangas are coming up next.
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I'm Tressa Glass. I've got Talking Heads on the way, along with a millennial anthem by MGMT. Right now, Belle and Sebastian, like Dylan in the

0: Local music from Dearborn called Memo for a Friend. Before that, Kids by MGMT. Hey, I'm Tressa here on Studio One. I've got INXS, Genesis Owusu, both coming up. Next, we're going to hear some Nielsen. Spaceman is on the way.
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1: Life Keeps Going by Genesis Owusu. Before that, What You Need by NXS. I'm Tressa Glass here on Studio One. Elizabeth Moen is on now. This is Renaissance Man.

0: Steal My Kisses by Ben Harper and the Innocent Criminals here on Studio One. I'm Tressa Glass. I've got a new one from Michigander on the way. It's a total jam. It's called Freaking Out. I really love the intro on that song, by the way. I also have the latest from Of Montreal on the way. Did anyone else catch them at Woolies many years ago? I was there. I drug my beautiful best friend Natalie with me. She's someone who's always down to accompany me to whatever weird concert I want to take her to. And she liked Of Montreal. She had a good time, but she was like, what was that? What did I just witness? And I'm like, you know, thanks for being here. The Lumineers are on next.
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0: Any Old Fool by The Sacred Souls. Before that was Take the Form by Of Montreal, their latest. Hey, I'm Tressa Glass here on Studio One. Thanks for hanging out with me. I'm handing things over to Cece Mitchell. A new Death Cab for Cutie song is on the way. It's called Punching the Flowers and has a hilarious backstory. Ben Gibbard said that he saw a toddler throwing a tantrum outside a bodega, and the toddler literally punched some flowers down during the tantrum. And as someone with two toddler-age kids, hilarious. I can picture it perfectly in my head. Death Cab is on the way, along with some Bruce Springsteen.
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That was Death Cab for Cutie, who's playing Harrister Cove in Council Bluffs this Sunday. It'll be my first ever time at Harrah's, so I'm really looking forward to it. Their latest record, I Built You a Tower, came out last month. We just heard the single Punching the Flowers. And it might be July 22nd, not the 4th, but a rather patriotic tune got us started off. The Boss, Bruce Springsteen, brought us Born in the USA. I'm Cece Mitchell, and you're tuned to Studio One, 94.1 Des Moines, 88.9 Mitchellville, and everywhere on the Studio One app. I'm here with you until 3 today. Kevin Morby was supposed to play a Friends of KUNI benefit show in Waterloo something like March 13th, 15th, or 17th of 2020. That got canceled for obvious reasons. So the only Kevin Morby story I do have is from when he played the Mission Creek Festival in Iowa City a few years after. He shouted out his parents in the crowd who had driven up from Kansas City, and they ended up being seated right in front of me. I got to meet them. They were so kind. I was so excited about it. Kevin Morby's latest record, Little Wide Open, came out in May. It's his 8th studio album. Let's hear the single 100,000 on Studio One.

0: Studio One's going to be co-presenting his show at Valair Ballroom in West Des Moines on Wednesday, August 19th. It should be a really good one. I've seen plenty of his TikToks, so I'm really excited to see him live. Jesse Wells, he dropped his sixth studio album, Masks Off, last month. We just heard the single, Won't You Come Out Tonight? And Guster, before that, whom I interviewed before their show at Hoyt Sherman Place here in Des Moines last year, they said during that interview that they really wanted to play an NPR Tiny Desk concert, and within the year after, they finally got to. I was really excited for them. You can revisit my conversation with them on the Iowa Public Radio Studio One YouTube channel. We heard their hit track, Satellite. Throwbacks from the Icicle Works and the Smashing Pumpkins are on their way. I'm Cece Mitchell, and you're tuned to Studio One on IPR.
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That was the only top 40 hit that the iSchool Works ever had in the U.S. and Canada. 1984's Birds Fly, Whisper to a Scream. Right after fellow Brits, the heavy brought us Miles and Miles. It's Iowa Public Radio Studio 1, 94.1 Des Moines, 88.9 Mitchellville, Myville, if you will. I'm Cece Mitchell, here with you until 3. U2 has announced that a new album is on its way, but we don't have a release date or a title yet, so I'll keep you guys updated. We do have this lead single, though. It's called Street of Dreams on Studio 1.

0: tonight, one from the Smashing Pumpkins' iconic Melancholy and the Infinite Sadness record. That was right after new music from Australia's Julia Jacklin. Get Away From Me, I Think I'll Love You Soon. We'll hear from Davenport's Soul True here before the end of the hour. I'm CeCe Mitchell, and you're tuned to Studio One on IPR.
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0: Lucius Fahm recently talked to her when she came through Kansas City. You can watch a very lively reel of their conversation on our Instagram page at IPR Studio One. It was Freak Slug with her latest girl, Intentions. And Swedish sister duo First Aid Kit before that brought us My Silver Lining. We'll hear from a couple of bands I just saw at the Minnesota Yacht Club Festival this past weekend, the Black Keys and Mount Joy, here in the first part of the noon hour. I'm Cece Mitchell, and you're tuned to Studio One on IPR.
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love the enthusiasm, or lack thereof, in the liner that you heard from Blondshell before that track. It was a really hot day at Hinterland when she recorded it, so I totally get it. It was Heart Has to Work So Hard, the latest from Blondshell here on Studio One. I'm Cece Mitchell. I was so starstruck when I met this next artist when I gave the curtain speech before her show at her Live at the Temple Concert Series performance. She was so sweet. And speaking of Des Moines Performing Arts Concert Series, DMPA has just announced the lineup for their upcoming Made in the Midwest series. It's the second installation of the series, and they've now moved it to the Stoner Theater, which is located underneath the Civic Center Main Hall. I got to tour it recently, and they've done really cool things to it for this Made in the Midwest series. I'm really excited for it. I just wrote an article about the lineup. It has Dickie and the NOLA Jazz Band and some other really good gems on it. You can read that article on the Studio One app or studio1.org. Anyways, let's hear some

0: Iowa City Power Trio Blast Choir with Buy Me a Mile. The Black Keys before that, whom I was so excited to see at this year's Minnesota Yacht Club Festival. They put on an amazing show. We heard one of the songs I was most hyped for in that set. It was Lonely Boy. And Nick Lowe got us started off with Cruel to Be Kind. We'll hear the latest from Brother Wallace and Wishy here in the next 15 minutes or so. I'm CeCe Mitchell, and you're tuned to Studio One on Iowa Public Radio.
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Brother Wallace with one from this year's debut record, Electric Love. That was You're the Man. Mountjoy before that, whom I was so excited to see for the second time at the Minnesota Yacht Club Festival this past weekend. I was kind of surprised to see that the lead singer has a bob haircut, quite a choice. And I was very pleased to see that the keyboardist is a woman. She really rocked it. We heard Mountjoy's Lucy, and Van Morrison got us started off with Cleaning Windows. I'm Cece Mitchell, and this is Studio One, 94.1 Des Moines, 88.9 Mitchellville, and online at studio1.org. 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

0: It's weird how you get these little associations with songs and they just stick with you forever. Like, that song is a huge hit for the Go-Go's, but I always think of the cover of it that was on my Dora the Explorer CD when I was a kid. I'm pretty sure Backpack sang this song. It was We Got the Beat by the Go-Go's, right after Foo Fighters brought us Waiting on a War. We'll hear a karaoke classic from Radiohead here before the end of the hour. I'm Cece Mitchell, and this is Studio One, 94.1 Des Moines, 88.9 Mitchellville.
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0: Doctrine of Love, the latest from Jalen Naganda here on Studio One. I'm Cece Mitchell. We'll hear highly anticipated new music from Phoebe Bridgers here in the first part of the 1 o'clock hour.
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Vince Staples put out his first ever indie release last month, and I saw it at an indie record store soon after, so you know it's legit. It's called Crybaby. We just heard the single White Flag. And Tears for Fears got us started off with a track you might have recognized from the Gary Jules cover that was in the Donnie Darko soundtrack, or maybe from the original itself. It does have quite a bit of clout. The track was Mad

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I'm Cece Mitchell, and you're tuned to Studio One, 88.9 Mitchellville, 94.1 Des Moines, and everywhere on your smart speaker. 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

0: Phoebe Bridgers recently played that new track on Jimmy Fallon, accompanied by a band of kids, which I thought was just the cutest thing and perfect for that track. It was Lost Boys, one that's going to be on Phoebe Bridgers' third solo album, Lost Weekend, out August 14th. Portugal the Man before that brought us People Say. New music from Weezer and Wednesday is on its way to ya. I'm Cece Mitchell, and you're tuned to Studio One, 94.1 Des Moines, 88.9 Mitchellville.
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Tomorrow People by Ziggy Marley and the Melody Makers. Right after Old 97's brought us Time Bomb, and the Pretenders got us started off with 1979's Kid. 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I'm Cece Mitchell, here with you until 3. Weezer's going to drop their 20th studio album on August 21st. Another self-titled, of course. It's going to be called The Gold Album. I feel like they're going to run out of colors one of these days. This new track features Wednesday, who opened for Tyler Childers at the Casey Center a week ago today, which I think is such an interesting combo, but the people I know who went there had a great time, so I have a little bit of FOMO. Let's hear Weezer and Wednesday together on We Might As Well Be Strangers.

0: Into the Great Wide Open, the title track to the 1991 record from Tom Petty and the Heartbreakers. Right after Yip Yip Yow, fun new music from Caroline Rose. We'll hear from Quad City's six-piece The Dawn here before the end of the hour. I'm Cece Mitchell, and you're tuned to Studio One.
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0: Not Me, new music from fellow former Grinnellian Squirrel Flower here on Studio One. I'm Cece Mitchell. Coming up in the 2 o'clock hour, new music from The Warren Treaty and Dinosaur Jr. before Tony Daynor takes the wheel at 3.
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That was the latest from two-time Hinterland headliner Noah Kahan, whom we have covered extensively on our Instagram page before. Be sure to follow us on there at IPR Studio One to keep up to date with this year's Hinterland coverage, which is coming up pretty soon. We just heard Noah Kahan's Doors. 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I'm Cece Mitchell, here with Yaa and

0: Iowa City duo Strangers of Necessity with Fundamental here on Studio One. Right after Simple Song, a classic from The Shins, and The Clash got us started off with Rock the Casbah. Let me know if you know what a Casbah is. We'll hear from Friday's Valair Ballroom act Houndmouth here in the next 10 minutes. I'm CeCe Mitchell, and you're tuned to Studio One.
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4: If I

Studio One's going to be co-presenting their show at Valair Ballroom in West Des Moines this Friday. I am so excited for it. I have interviewed Houndmouth before, but it was a really long time ago. I think it was 7 years ago when I started. The audio evidence of that is nowhere, which is probably a good thing considering I was very early in my interviewing career. Anyways, we just gave away a couple of tickets to that show on our Instagram page. Be sure to follow us on there at IPR Studio One to be the first to hear about all of our ticket giveaways, especially right now in our Studio One Summer of Sweepstakes. It was Houndmouth with their latest Tiger Blood. Cake before that with their famous cover of Gloria Gaynor's I Will Survive. The original music video to that track is one of my favorites. Gloria Gaynor's just roller skating around a rink. It's great. Anyways, Big Audio Dynamite, or BAD, got us started off with Rush. I'm Cece Mitchell, and you're tuned to Studio One on Iowa Public Radio, 94.1 Des Moines, 88.9 Mitchellville, and everywhere on the Studio One app. Now let's hear brand new music from husband and wife team, The Warren Treaty.

0: Love Her Madly, the 1971 classic from The Doors, here on Studio One. I'm Cece Mitchell. We'll be co-presenting Dinosaur Jr. at Valair Ballroom in West Des Moines on Friday, July 31st. We'll hear new music from them before Tony Daynor takes over at 3.
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0: Dry Spell, the very euphemistic lead single to the latest Middle of Nowhere record by Kacey Musgraves. I'm Cece Mitchell, and you're tuned to Studio One, 94.1 Des Moines, 88.9 Mitchellville. I'll be back again tomorrow from 11 to 3. In the meantime, keep up with us on Instagram at IPR Studio One. Tony Daynor, DJ's next.
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Grace Potter's new album is going to be here in about a month. It's called Trespasser. That was Love Me Not from Grace Potter, who probably listens to a lot of Big Brother and The Holding Company. They got the 3 o'clock hour started here on Wednesday. I'm Tony Daner. It's Studio One. Sylvanesso have announced their new album. It's coming in September. We're going to hear the first single in just a few minutes. Future Islands celebrating 20 years as a band with a new collection of previously unreleased rare tracks and some new songs, including this one, It's Find Love.

0: Sylvanesso have up until now been notable for their electronic sounds, and they've got some heavy electric guitar stuff happening on this new one, Hot Slob. That's Jen Wozner of Y-Oak and Flock of Dimes supplying the guitar on that song. And Sylvanesso have just announced a new record, Ow Infinity. It'll be here in September. I'm Tony Daner. Biba Doobie will be at Hinterland next Friday. Oh my goodness. We're going to hear her new single in a few minutes. Music also on the way from Yard Act.
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favorite from Fontaine's DC on Studio One, who are one of my favorite bands, and Romance was my favorite album of 2024. I promise I am done. Sunflower Bean also in there, easier said. I'm Tony Daner. It's Studio One, 94.1 FM in Des Moines. 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Get it for your Apple or Android device, and you'll be all set wherever the summer takes you. Coming up, we have the husband and wife duo Ducharme Jones, good friends of ours from Des Moines. We're also going to hear Maya Hawk later on. And Biba Doobie getting ready to play Hinterland in a little over a week. Right after this new one from Yard Act, this is New Beginnings. So

0: I have vivid memories of Blind Melon's No Rain playing at the homecoming dance when I was a senior in high school. That was in 1990-something, in case you were wondering just how mainstream alternative music was at that time. Shannon Hoon, the lead singer of Blind Melon, passed away a few years later, not long after the release of Blind Melon's second album. Biba Doobie in there, who's going to be playing at Hinterland next Thursday. I told you she was going to be playing Friday night. That was incorrect information. Biba Doobie playing Thursday night. That is July 30th. Pylon is Biba Doobie's upcoming album. We heard Sun Has Set. I'm Tony Daynor. Ducharme Jones and Paul Simon are both coming up.
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0: Maya Hawk here on Studio One. That's Green Dragon right after Galaxy 500, 4th of July. And Paul Simon joined by honorary Iowans, the Everly Brothers, on the title track from Paul Simon's classic album, Graceland. I'm Tony Daner, Edward Sharp, and the Magnetic Zeros coming up on Studio One, along with Buffalo Springfield and Tank and the Bangas.
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I dare you to not move to that song. Tank and the Bangas with Move, another New Orleans musician appearing on that one. Lucky Day, it's from the band's newest album, The Last Balloon. Tank and the Bangas will be bringing their sound to Hancher Auditorium in Iowa City on October 21st. I'm Tony Daner. It's Studio One. We have Iowa singer Courtney Krause coming up right now. Some of the variety you have come to rely on Studio One for. Buffalo Springfield, right after Franz Ferdinand. Oh, well.

0: Courtney Krause on Studio One from Des Moines. That's Whiskey Weather. I don't know, the older I get, the more I realize any weather can be whiskey weather. And it was Edward Sharpe and the Magnetic Zeros that was Home. I'm Tony Daner. Another one of our favorite Courtneys is on the way, Courtney Barnett. And we're going to hear the latest music from the Lemon Twigs and Interpol.
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Interpol has a new record on the way. It's called This Mirror Weighs a Ton, and they've got quite a few tour dates coming up to support this new album. 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Cracker in there, it was This Is Cracker Soul and Courtney Barnett, If I Don't Hear From You Tonight. I'm Tony Daner. It's Studio 1, 94.1 FM in Des Moines. 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We know you've got options, whether it's streaming services or your local station or whatever. Thanks for choosing Studio 1. We have some music on the way from Maggie Rogers and Lucy Dacus, a couple more favorites of ours, and a little later on, Alabama Shakes, who have announced a new album. It's going to be here in August. Here's the latest from the Lemon Twigs.

0: A very important reminder from Patti Smith here on Studio One, coming after the Lemon Twigs. No, that is not a deep cut from the new Nuggets box set or an extremely rare Beatles outtake or whatever. That is a new song. The Lemon Twigs' new album, Look for Your Mind, came out this year. That was the title track. I'm Tony Daynor. The new album from Alabama Shakes is going to be here later in August. We're going to hear the newest single this hour. Also on the way, The Beths and Lucy Dacus.
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0: Till My Heart Stops from the New Zealand band The Beths, right after new music from Alabama Shakes. They have a new record on the way, their first since 2015. It's called I Must Be Dreaming. The song I Feel Hope Coming from Alabama Shakes on Studio One. I'm Tony Daner. The new one from Devin Gilfillian is coming up, and we'll hear from Death Cab for Cutie.
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There's some more great variety from Studio One. Coming right after Bob Dylan, it was the new one from Slow Pulp, Better Man, off of the album Melody. I'm Tony Daner. It's Studio One. We have the new one from Devin Gilfillian coming up in a few minutes. You're going to want to stick around for this one. Right now, it's Death Cab for Cutie, who are going to be at Harrah's in Council Bluffs on Sunday night. I can't go. Hopefully, one of you can go in my place. Here's another one from the new album, I Built You a Tower. It's Stone Over Water.

0: I got a text from a friend the other day who heard that song on Studio One just the other night and loved it, just had to let me know right away. Appreciate that so much. Love it when that happens. Devin Gilfillian, his new album is called Time Will Tell, Black Dog Rabbit Hole. I'm Tony Daner. Coming up on Studio One, we have the latest music from Cage the Elephant and Mike D.
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I'm Tony Daner here on this Wednesday afternoon. I'm in until 7 o'clock tonight. It's going to be a few more days, but I want to let you know now that I'm going to be taking some time away, and I hope to catch up with all of you at the Hinterland Music Festival. That is coming up a week from tomorrow. Incredible that it's here already. Music on the way. Later on, we're going to hear the duet We Didn't Know We Needed. It's Snow Patrol and Kylie Minogue. And we'll hear the new one from Cage the Elephant right after this one from one-time Beastie Boy Mike D. This song sounds like it could have been on Hello Nasty or one of those classic Beastie Boys albums. It is on a new record on the way called Thank You. This is Mike D, What We Got.

0: David Bowie on Studio One with Stevie Ray Vaughan laying down the guitar solo right after new music from Cage the Elephant. This song actually set me on a bit of an internet rabbit hole. I wanted to know if Tennessee really is known for its beaches. None of them are oceanside, but Tennessee does have some beautiful beaches. Maybe I'll check them out someday. Of course, I'm pretty sure the beaches in Tennessee are a metaphor in that song from Cage the Elephant, and I've got my fingers crossed it means there's a new album on the way. I'm Tony Daner from the Quad Cities. We have Multiple Cat on the way, also Black Pumas, you probably know the song, and we'll hear the new one from Snow Patrol and Kylie Minogue.
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0: Like I said earlier, the duet we didn't know we needed, Snow Patrol and Kylie Minogue on Studio One, coming after Rebel Bucket, and it was Black Pumas with Colors. I'm Tony Daner, Jesse Wells, coming up on Studio One, who's going to be at the Valor Ballroom next month, and we'll hear a Studio One live recording of the Quad Cities band Subatlantic.
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That's the new one from Jesse Wells, who's going to be at the Valair Ballroom with Rat Boys on August 19th. Won't You Come Out Tonight, from Jesse Wells' new album, Masks Off. I'm Tony Daynor. It's Studio One. I'm here till 7 o'clock. Aaron Fuller is going to take over at that time. Jim James and Genesis Owusu are coming up. Lots of alliteration this hour. Joe Jackson also on the way right after this one from Jack White.

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0: That's a Studio One live recording of the Quad Cities band Subatlantic, recorded back in 2019. The song Carol, right after Arcade Fire, the title track from the classic album The Suburbs. I'm Tony Daner. New music on the way from Jim James of My Morning Jacket. He has a new solo record coming later next month, and we'll hear from the Mountain Goats.
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Jim James of My Morning Jacket on Studio One, Come Again from his upcoming new solo record, Wowed Out. We also heard Gin Blossoms and Genesis Owusu, that was Stampede. I'm Tony Daner, it's Studio One, 94.1 FM in Des Moines, online, studio1.org. I'm here till 7 o'clock. Aaron Fuller is taking over at that time. We're going to hear Elder Island and St. Vincent coming up. Here's the Mountain Goats. You've heard this song before and the story. It is the true story of the time. Charlie Sheen got freaked out by a horror movie he was watching and actually contacted the FBI because he thought murders were actually happening. I did not know he actually had to pay a fine for filing what ended up being a false police report. Here's the Mountain Goats. Charlie Sheen reaches out to the feds.

0: 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I'm Tony Daner. Elder Island and Yeah Yeah Yeahs are both coming up.
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Birth in Reverse from St. Vincent on Studio One. I'm Tony Daner. Thanks for hanging out here on Wednesday. Let's do it again tomorrow afternoon at 3 o'clock. For now, Aaron Fuller coming in after I leave you with a few more. Here is Elder Island. This is Pink Lemon.

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